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3: Bottom of the eighth, 2-1 bats. New pitcher on for Louisville, the right-hander, Hagen Danner. The 27-year-old from Huntington Beach, California, becomes the third bats pitcher of the night. Luis May is scoreless, seventh, allowed a hit, walked one, and struck out one. Here's Angel Henao, 0-for-2 with a walk. Righty against the switch hitter, Henao, who bats left, and he takes low, ball one. Danner is on for the second time in this series. His 28th appearance of the year, 1-1 with a 7.36 ERA. 29 in the third innings, 40 hits, 26 walks, 35 strikeouts. A 1-0, breaking ball high, 2 balls and 0 strikes. We saw Danner here on Wednesday, 2/3 of an inning, no hits or runs, allowed a walk, nothing more. The 2-0. Line into left center field. A base hit for Henao. Racing toward the alley. Jorge cuts it off in the backhand. Henao digging for second throw there. Tag and Hampson got him. Jorge fired it in from center. Wide of the bag. Hampson caught it and then had a dive after Henao, who slid to the inside part of the bag. Great play by Hampson. First out of the inning. A base hit for Henao. He's thrown out trying to stretch it. 8-4 for the first out. My goodness, we've seen some great defensive plays in this game from the bats. Jorge got it in. Hampson had to catch it kind of the outfield side of the bag and then lunged to make the tag on Henao. Here's Juan Brito. First pitch is low, ball one. What a star by that play. There's so many defensive plays tonight. The pitch, strike on the outside edge, 1-1. Brito 1-for-2 is doubled. It drove in a run on with an RBI double in the first. Walked and was caught stealing his last time in the sixth. We've seen Dane Leonard catch a couple of guys at second with some really nice throws. We've seen Higgins make a nice pick to end the seventh on a great play by Patelli. A 1-1 pitch low to Brito, 2-1. And now it was Jorge cutting that ball off in the alley in left center, and that's what we talked about. He's all out all the time, doesn't give up on a play, and it paid off there. The 2-1. Strike on the outside edge, 2-2 on Brito. 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The 2-2 inside, Brito hops back out of the way. And the count full. Here's the payoff. Breaking ball, swung on, popped up. Foul back left of the plate. Leonard mask off near the back wall, and it's a row into the seats. It kicks on back. Nice play. Gentleman in second or third to last row there to our left reached up and nabbed it with a right hand. A one-handed play. Nicely done. Down holds 3-2 on Brito. Leonard just ran out of room there. Danner ready. Another 3-2 pitch. Swing and a miss. Brito gone on strikes for out number two. Six strikeouts on the night for bats pitching. Here's Ralphie Velasquez, 0-for-2 with a walk. Danner played in the Little League World Series back in 2011. First one of Velasquez. Hit hard through the right side into right field. A base hit on an E. Hendrick picks it up. Fires it into the cutoff man, Hampson. Velasquez with his first hit of the night. The third hit of this game. make it the fourth hit of this game for the Clippers, their second of this inning. A two-out base runner for Bo Naylor. 0 for 3, a couple of strikeouts. Righty against left-handed batter, Anthony Misevich headed out to start throwing in the bat's bullpen, the lefty. First pitch, way upstairs, ball one. Meanwhile, there's a right-hander up and loosening in the Columbus bullpen. That is Trevor Stephan. The 1-0. Ooh, missed in. Two balls and no strikes. We hear all the woos here at Huntington Park. 2-0. Swing and a miss. 2-1 on Naylor. The Bats defense has indeed been styling and profiling tonight. Mentioned Dane Leonard a couple behind the plate. Jorge and Hampson in this inning. Patelli and Higgins in the seventh. 2-1. Misses a little bit in, and it's been challenged by Leonard. Pretty similar spot to that last pitch that was close.
0: It's actually challenging the call ball.
3: We look to the video board in right center. Oh, just missed low.
0: Louisville has one challenge remaining.
3: Bats down to one challenge left. Clippers still with two. Three balls and a strike on Naylor. With Misevich, the lefty, heating up in the Bats bullpen. A slew of lefties. Well, there's not a stray right-handed hitter in the Columbus lineup. 3-1 to Naylor. Just off the plate away. Ball four. That is the eighth walk allowed by Bats pitching in the game. Velasquez to second, tying run in scoring position, two on, two out. The batter is C.J. Cephas. Dane Leonard to the mound to get together with Danner, and here's Pat Kelly emerging up the steps from the Bats' third base dugout, making the slow walk toward the mound where the entire infield gathers. PK's not yet made a signal. Continuing to head that way. Taking his time, giving Misevich plenty of time. There's the signal, and we get a pitching change here in the bottom of the eighth. The Clippers have two on with two out. The Bats have a 2-1 lead. A pitching change, and we'll come back with more in a moment. 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
3: New pitcher for the Bats, the left-hander, Anthony Misevich. The 31-year-old from Detroit becomes the fourth Bats pitcher of the night. Hagen Danner, two-thirds of an inning, two hits, a walk, and a strikeout. Responsible for the two men on base. Two on, two out, bottom of the eighth. Bats with a 2-1 lead. Here's C.J. Cephas, 1 for 3, doubled his last time in the seventh. Lefty against lefty. Savage on for the 30th time of the bats this year, 2-0 with a 2.08 ERA. First pitch to Kafis on the outside corner for a called strike. Masevich, 30 and a third innings, 21 hits, 11 walks, 22 strikeouts. He works for the second time in this series. The 0-1. Swing and a foul ball back to the netting, nothing in two. Masevich pitched here in the series opener on Tuesday, a 1-2-3 sixth inning in that game without a strikeout. He was loosening late, figured to come into the game if one more batter had reached last night, but the bats were able to close it out. 1-2 to Kafis in the dirt. Well, the scoreboard said 1-2. I think that was an 0-2 pitch. It was. Now it is one ball and two strikes. Savage buried the breaking ball in the dirt. Velasquez at second, a two-out single. Naylor at first, a two-out walk. Bats with a one-run lead, bottom of the eighth. The 1-2 to Kafis. Hit in the air, foul off the left side, out of play to the roof. Count holds at one ball and two strikes. Masevich, the Michigan State Spartan. Here in enemy territory. We talked about it with Sam Benscooter earlier in the series as well in Buckeye country. 1-2 to Kafis. Breaking ball. Called strike three on the outside edge. Inning over. Two hits. Two men left. We go to the ninth. 2-1 bats on Sports Talk 790.
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3: Ninth inning, 2-1. The bats lead the Clippers. Top of the order for the bats, Carlos Jorge. First pitch in for a strike. The new Columbus pitcher is the right-hander Trevor Stephan, the 30-year-old from Magnolia, Texas. Fourth Clippers pitcher of the night. Jack Leftwich, a 1-2-3 eighth. Jorge tonight, 1-for-3, has stolen a base and scored a run. The 0-1 pitch is high, one ball and one strike. Stephan on for the second time in this series. His fifth appearance with the Clippers this year. No wins or losses, a 12-2-7 ERA. 3 2/3 innings, 5 hits, 2 walks, 3 strikeouts. The 1-1 swung on and popped way in the air. Foul to the right of the plate. Naylor with a mask off. First baseman down the line near the on-deck circle, and it is the first baseman, Kafis, who makes the catch. And that's the first out of the ninth. Here's Sam Haggerty, 0-for-3, an RBI ground out in the third. The switch hitter bats left against the righty Stephan. We saw Stephan here on Tuesday in the series opener, an inning, two runs, two hits, struck out two without a walk, hit a batter. First one to Haggerty, outside, ball one. Bats have four hits in this game. One of them came in the second, three of them in the third. They don't have a hit since the third inning. Clinging to a 2-1 advantage, the pitch. Down and in, 2-0. In fact, since the third, they've had just one base runner. That was Higgins, who worked the one-out walk in the seventh, but he was erased when he was caught stealing. Clippers pitchers have faced the minimum from the fourth inning on. The 2-0 to Haggerty. Strike on the inside corner, 2-1. Stephan, originally a third-round pick of the Yankees in 2017 out of Arkansas, made his big league debut April 3rd of 21 as a Cleveland then Indian. 2-1 pitch. There's a liner out toward right center, coming on the center fielder. Dives, helping, couldn't get it. It's in and out of his glove. And Haggerty is aboard. And he gets the first bats hit since the third inning, the fifth of the night. That was scalded out to right center. Halpin came charging in, laid out. Couldn't quite hang on as he hit the ground. It was in and out of his glove. That should go as a base hit, certainly, for Haggerty. One on, one out for Hector Rodriguez. Sam with his first hit of this series. It started 0-for-13. Rodriguez 1-for-3, an RBI single in the third, and he was picked off. Righty against left-handed batter. First pitch, in for a called strike. Stephan made his big league debut in 21. He had been taken by the Indians in the Rule 5 draft from the Yankees, the major league portion of the Rule 5 draft. Tommy John surgery, 24, kept him out of action. He misses away to Rodriguez, 1-1. Stephan pitched in 19 games of the Clippers last year, making his way back from injury. Time with the ACL Guardians this year. Runner takes off. Stephan steps off, throws the second, and Haggerty's tagged out by the shortstop, Tolentino. Haggerty took off, but he's caught stealing. 1-6 for the second out of the inning. We have seen a huge amount of outs on the base paths in this game. Rodriguez picked off in the third. Higgins caught stealing in the seventh. Haggerty caught stealing here in the ninth. For the Clippers, Tolentino caught stealing in the fourth. Brito caught stealing in the seventh. Hennau thrown out, trying to stretch to a double in the eighth. Here's a swing and a fly ball hammer down the right field line. It sails out of the ballpark on a Nationwide Avenue. A fair ball and a home run for Hector Rodriguez. His 19th home run of the year, and the Bats add some insurance here in the ninth. They lead it 3-1. A no-doubter off the bat of Hector Rodriguez. His 52nd RBI of the year to tie Michael Tolia for the team lead. Here's Michael Chavis, 0-for-3 tonight. Struck out his last time of the seventh. Righty against righty. First one from Stephan. Strike on the outside corner. Out to Nationwide Boulevard. 423 feet off the bat of Rodriguez. The 0-1. Skied foul onto the roof, first base side, nothing in two. 423 feet, that's how far it traveled. How far did it travel? 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Explore the beauty of Kentucky, from outdoor adventures to cultural wonders. Discover unforgettable experiences in the Bluegrass State. 0-2 to Chavis. Inside, on his hands, leans out of the way. One ball and two strikes. Hunter Parks, the right-hander, up and throwing in the bat's bullpen. Looks like he'll be on to try to close this baby out in the bottom of the ninth. The 1-2. Breaking ball inside. Two balls and two strikes. So Haggerty caught stealing at second. Does take a run off the board, but the bats add to the lead and now in front 3-1. Hector Rodriguez with a booming home run. 2-2 pitch. There's a liner out toward left center. Over as Halpin can't get there. Has to play it on a bounce. A base hit for Chavis. Third hit of the inning for the bats. They had four coming into the ninth. Three straight one-out hits. A two-out base runner for P.J. Higgins. 0-2. Walked and was caught stealing his last time in the seventh. Righty against righty. Nobody loosening in the Columbus bullpen. It is all Stephan right now. First one to Higgins. Takes a strike on the inside corner and off-speed pitch. I beg your pardon. Mentioned Hector Rodriguez. He now has 53 RBIs on the year to lead the team. He has two tonight. The 0-1. Outside, 1-1. His RBI single earlier in the game tied Michael Tolia for the team lead with 52. The home run here in the ninth puts him in front. He now leads the team with 53 runs batted in. 1-1. Higgins takes a strike on the outside corner. He has challenged it. He thought it was outside.
0: Batter challenging the call of strike.
3: To the video board in right center. Oh, it just clipped the outside edge.
0: Call is confirmed. Louisville is out of challenges.
3: So the bats are out of challenges. The Clippers still with two. That's as close as it gets. Those are so tough because most of the ball misses. There's just that small part that clips the zone. 1-2 on Higgins. The pitch. High and inside. Two balls and two strikes. Looking ahead to the bottom of the ninth, the Clippers have the bottom third of the batting order due up. Valera, Tolentino, and Lampe. 2-2 pitch. Line drive past the diving third baseman Hennau into left field. Base hit Higgins. Chavis stops at second. That's four straight hits now with, well, at first one out. Then Haggerty was caught stealing, but four straight hits for the bats. Higgins with his first hit of the night. That was scalded. Two on, two out. Time called. Here comes the Columbus pitching coach, Nick Whitgren, to the mound to get together with Stephan and the catcher Naylor. Chance to remind you, this copyrighted broadcast is presented by Authority of the Bats and Major League Baseball and is intended solely for the private, non-commercial use of our audience. Any publication, reproduction, retransmission, or other use of the descriptions or accounts of this game without the express written consent of the Bats and Major League Baseball is prohibited. Meeting over, two on, two out, a run in. 3-1 bats here in the top of the ninth, and here's Austin Hendrick. 1-for-3, singled back in the second. Couple to pop out since then. Righty against left-handed batter. Still nobody loosening in the Columbus bullpen. First pitch, runners go. It is low, throw to second. Higgins tagged out. The shortstop, Tolentino, took the throw. Higgins caught stealing for the second time tonight. Inning over. Bats get a run on the Rodriguez long ball to the bottom of the ninth. 3-1 Louisville on Sports Talk 790.
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2: Bottom of the ninth, 3-1 bats. New pitcher on for Louisville, the right-hander, Hunter Parks. The 25-year-old from Gastonia, North Carolina, fifth bats pitcher of the night, delivers a strike to George Valera. Righty against left-handed batter, Valera 0-for-3, a fly out, a ground out, and a strikeout. Anthony Misevich struck out the only man he faced to end the eighth. And now it's Parks for the ninth, the 0-1. Down and in, one ball and one strike. Parks on the season with the bats, making his 15th appearance. 1-1 with a 7.90 ERA, two saves, four tries, gunning for his third, the 1-1. High and outside, two balls and a strike. 13 and two-thirds innings, 18 hits, 9 walks, 16 strikeouts. Parks is on for the second time of the series. He pitched a scoreless inning on Wednesday, allowed two hits and struck out two. 2-1 to Valera. Misses low, three balls and a strike. Clippers need a man to reach to bring the tying run to the plate. Bats have made four outs on the bases in this game. The Clippers have made three. The 3-1. Swing and a miss. Full count on Valera. Off-speed pitch down. Parks got Valera to chase one that appeared to be out of the zone there. Here's the payoff. Swing and a miss. Struck him out with one in the dirt. First out of the inning. Back-to-back pitches from Parks with a three-ball count that were out of the zone. He got Valera to chase them both. Eighth strikeout of the night for bats pitching. One gone from Elon Tolentino. 0-for-1. He has walked twice. Has stolen a base. Has been caught stealing. He's also grounded out. Righty against left-handed batter. First pitch, a fastball outside at 99. Ball one. Parks trying to lock it down. The bats trying to make it back-to-back wins and even this series at two games apiece. The 1-0 misses inside. Two balls and no strikes. Another tight game tonight. We talked about it in the pregame. The 2-0 at the knees, a strike, 2-1. Six of the eight games between these two teams this year coming into the night have been decided by two runs or less. It's a two-run game right now in the bottom of the ninth. The 2-1. Tolentino swings and hits one hard to right center. Sprinting over Hendrick. It's down and one hops high off the wall. Tolentino on his way to second. He is in with a stand-up double. Team-leading 17th double of the year for Tolentino. A little bit of a bad break for the bats. That one hop the wall, it kind of spun up the wall. Instead of bouncing straight to Hendrick, it first bounced up the wall straight into the air. If it had come straight to Hendrick, he would have either had a chance to hold Tolentino to one base or to throw him out at second. But instead it kind of rolled up the wall and gave Tolentino extra time to easily sprint to second base. Here's Joe Lampe, 0-for-2 with a walk. He has also struck out, first pitch swinging, grounds it foul just behind the bag at first. Sharply hit, Higgins nabbed it beyond the bag, but in foul ground, strike one. Righty against left-handed batter, Parks wants a new baseball and gets one from home plate umpire Ray Valero. So now the tying run at the plate for Columbus. 3-1 bats, bottom of the ninth. Clippers with a man at second and one out. The 0-1, way outside. One ball and one strike. Parks. Gray pants with the gray spikes to match. Deep breath out there on the mound. Set at the bell. Here's the 1-1. Line drive up the middle, caught by Patel.

0: Holly, two outs. That ball ticketed for center field, but the bats were shaded perfectly defensively, and it was right at Patelli, who was shaded up the middle. Two outs in the inning. Tolentino holds it second to the top of the order, and Petey Halpin, 0 for 3, has walked and scored tonight. That was back in the first inning. Righty against left-handed batter. First one to Halpin. Outside, ball one. Underrated, too, for the Bats pitching staff. They don't have a ton of lefties. This is a tough series because Columbus pretty much has all left-handed hitters or switch hitters. The 1-0 outside, 2-0. So you don't get a chance to face many right-handed batters in this series. Cody Huff is the only right-handed batter on the Columbus roster. We've only seen him once in the series. 2-0. Foul back onto the roof above us. Two balls and a strike. Parks, the hair flowing out of the back of the cap. Red undershirt under the red patriotic jersey. The right-hander ready. 2-1 to Halpin. There's a swing and a fly ball. Right center, Hendrick back at the wall. Makes the catch right up against the wall. Ball game over. Just enough room for Hendrick. Halpin gave it a ride, but the Bats hang on. They've evened the series at two games apiece. They defeat the Clippers tonight by the final score of 3-1. The Bats have leveled the series at two games apiece. They're back to four games over 500. 3-1 Bats the final. We'll come back with all the totals in a moment. This is Bats Baseball on Sports Talk 790.
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0: Another close game between the Bats and the Clippers tonight. 7 of the 9 meetings between these two teams this year have now been decided by 2 or fewer runs. All 4 games of this series have been decided by 2 or fewer. First 2 games were 1-run Columbus wins. The last 2 games have been 2-run Bats wins. The Bats win it tonight by a 3-1 final score. A run in the first for Columbus. Bats got 2 in the third to go in front. Added some insurance in the ninth. The game that was dominated by pitching. The Bats able to get the 2-run win. They've now won back-to-back games following a 2-game skid. They improved to 43-39 overall. They're 4-5 in the second half, and they improved to 4-5 against the Clippers this year. With the loss, the Clippers have lost back-to-back games following a three-game winning streak. They fall to 46-38 overall. Columbus is now an even 5-5 in the second half. Final totals in this one tonight. The Bats, 3 runs, 8 hits, 1 error, 2 men left on base. The Clippers, 1 run, 5 hits with no errors, and 9 men left. Winning pitcher, Jose Acuna, his first AAA appearance since 2024. He worked a AAA career-high 6 innings. He allowed 1 hit, 1 run earned. He walked 6, struck out 4. He was on the ropes in the first, but battled through. He gets his first AAA win, improves to 1-0. Austin Peterson, a tough luck loser for the Clippers. Their starter went 6 innings, allowed 2 runs on 4 hits. He did not walk a batter. He struck out 5. He falls to 0-7 with the loss. Hunter Parks worked a scoreless ninth, allowed a hit, struck out 1. He picks up his 3rd save. Time of game, 2 hours, 26 minutes. 5,771 paid to watch it on this Friday night, Independence Day Eve, here in Columbus. Bats will look to take the series lead and look for a 3rd straight win here tomorrow night. 4th of July baseball from Louisville Slugger, not from Louisville Slugger Field, from Huntington Park in Columbus. I'm delirious, it's so hot. It'll be a 7:05 first pitch tomorrow night as the right-hander Davis Daniel goes to the mound for the Bats. He's 5-6 with a 4.81 ERA. It'll be the right-hander Rorick Maltrude on the mound for the Clippers. He's 1-0 with a 3.97 ERA. 7:05 first pitch. Our pregame coverage begins at 6:35. Hope you can make us part of your 4th of July plans here on 790 tomorrow night. Stay tuned now. 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Again, the final, the Bats 3 and the Clippers 1. 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
0: Bats get their 2nd straight win over the Columbus Clippers tonight. They even this series at 2 games apiece. They defeat Columbus by the final score of 3-1. 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The Kentucky Office of Highway Safety reminds you that a seatbelt is your best defense against injury and death if involved in a crash. Please buckle up as you head home. We first check scores from around the International League on this July 3rd, and here is what we have. Well, as soon as it loads up here for us, here we go. They're in the bottom of the seventh in Durham. The Bulls tied for first place in the second half entering the ninth. They have a 3-0 lead over the Gwinnett Stripers. The Stripers with just two hits so far in that one. They're through six in St. Paul. The Saints have a 3-0 lead over the Buffalo Bisons. Buffalo with just two hits. Single runs in the third, fourth, and fifth innings for St. Paul in that one. Top of the sixth in Syracuse. The Worcester Red Sox have a 4-0 lead over the Syracuse Mets. Just three hits there for Syracuse. Bottom of the fifth in Rochester. The Red Wings have a 4-1 lead over the Lehigh Valley Iron Pigs. Rochester has gone in front with three in the bottom of the fifth there. They're headed to the bottom of the fifth in Toledo. The Mudhens have a 3-2 lead over the Iowa Cubs. Top of the fourth inning in Moosic. Scranton Wilkes-Barre and the Norfolk Tides tied at two. Two runs in the second for the Rail Riders. The Tides have scored twice in the top of the fourth, still batting with runners at the corners and two outs. They're in the top of the third in Omaha. The Indianapolis Indians with a 1-0 lead over the Omaha Storm Chasers. Top of the second inning in Memphis, the Redbirds and the Charlotte Knights are tied at two. Each team scored two in the first inning, and they were postponed tonight in Nashville due to rain. The Sounds and the Jacksonville Jumbo Shrimp, they'll make it up as part of a 4th of July doubleheader tomorrow. It's everything around the IL. Bats win it here tonight in Columbus. 3-1 the final score. When we return on the Kentucky Office of Highway Safety Scoreboard Show, we'll check the Major League scores. 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
0: Back on the Kentucky Office of Highway Safety Scoreboard Show, we check the Major League scores now. Starting with the Reds, opening a series tonight at home against the Baltimore Orioles. They're in the top of the sixth. The Orioles have jumped out to a 3-0 lead over the Reds. One in the first, two in the third for the O's. The Reds have been held to just two hits. The Orioles only have three. Caleb Ferguson is into that game on the mound, pitching for Cincinnati. Brady Singer got the start for the Reds in that game opposite Trevor Rogers. Singer went five, allowed three runs, two earned, three hits, walked five, struck out six. Reds have committed an error in that game, leading to an unearned run. Ellie De La Cruz has a couple of steals. The Reds, though, do not have an extra base hit. Meanwhile, the Orioles have a home run from Samuel Basayo, his 13th of the year. Adley Rutschman has a double in the game as well, and the Orioles have a 3-0 lead. Elsewhere around the big leagues, they're in the top of the seventh in D.C. The Nationals have a 5-1 lead over the Pittsburgh Pirates, 3 3 for the Nats. Bottom of the fifth in Atlanta, the Braves with a 3-2 lead over the New York Mets. 2 2. Mets answered that with 2 3 to tie up. The Braves went in front with 1 in the bottom of the third. They're in a delay due to rain in the top of the fifth up in Cleveland. The White Sox leading the parent club of these Clippers, the Cleveland Guardians, 3-1 the score there. Cleveland with just one hit. They're in a delay in the top of the fifth. The White Sox have scored 3 runs in that top of the fifth inning, still batting in a delay. They're in a delay in the bottom of the third and about to resume in the Bronx. The Yankees and the Twins are tied at 1. Each team scored 1 in the first inning there. Bottom of the second inning in Colorado, the Rockies with a 5-0 lead over the San Francisco Giants. The Giants with just one hit through 2 innings. Meanwhile, the Rockies have 6. 3 in the first, 2 in the second for a 5-0 lead. They're in the bottom of the now they're in the top of the third in Houston. The Astros and the Rays are scoreless. The Rays have the only hit of that game. Coming up at 9:38 in Anaheim, the Angels with the Louisville Cardinal, Reed Detmers on the mound. Welcome Jake Bennett and the Boston Red Sox. 9:40 in Sacramento, the A's with Jack Perkins on the mound. Welcome Tyler Phillips and the Miami Marlins. 9:45 in Arizona, the Diamondbacks and Jose Cabrera to the mound as they play host to Kyle Harrison and the Milwaukee Brewers. It'll be a 10-10 first pitch in Los Angeles as Shohei Ohtani goes to the mound for the Dodgers, welcoming Michael King and the San Diego Padres. A 10-10 first pitch in Seattle, the former Red Luis Castillo takes the mound for the Mariners. They'll play host to Dylan Cease. Who is Dylan Cease? And the Toronto Blue Jays. One big league final afternoon baseball at Wrigley Field. The St. Louis Cardinals hammered the Chicago Cubs 17-1 the final. The Cardinals outhit the Cubs 17-7. St. Louis scored in 6 consecutive innings in that game. Scored multiple runs in the first 5 of those 6 consecutive innings, highlighted by a 5-run fourth. It was Andre Pallante picking up the win to go to 10-5. The just acquired David Peterson, the Cubs got him from the Mets. He took the loss, falling to 4-7. Here in Huntington Park in Columbus, the Bats win their second straight. They defeat the Clippers by the final score of 3-1. We'll come back to tell you about it and with our GE Appliances play of the night. 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
0: Well, the Bats were able to snap a tough run last night, getting on the board in this series in Columbus after dropping the first two games of the set by a run each. They won by two last night, carrying that momentum into the game here tonight. Right-hander Jose Acuña on the mound at game's beginning for the Bats, making his first AAA appearance since 2024. It was the righty and UConn Husky Austin Peterson on the mound at the beginning of the game for Columbus. After a 1-2-3 top of the first, Acuña ran into some trouble in the bottom of the first, a rocky return to the AAA level. He walked the leadoff man, Petey Halpin, then walked Angel Henao. Juan Brito hammered a double into right. That played at Halpin, and the Clippers quickly took a 1-0 lead. Ralphie Velasquez then drew a walk, so there was a run in. The first four batters had reached, and there were the bases were loaded with nobody out, but Acuña settled in. He struck out Bo Naylor looking. He got C.J. Cephas to foul out to short left. He got George Valera to fly to center to get out of the inning. Heck of a job get out of that first with just the one run allowed, and Acuña settled in after that. The Bats able to stake him to a lead in the top of the third with one out. Dane Leonard singled to center. Carlos Jorge followed with a single to right. Leonard went first to third. Leonard scored on an RBI groundout off the bat of Sam Haggerty after Carlos Jorge had stolen second. That made it a tie game at one. And the next man up was Hector Rodriguez with Jorge at third. He singled to right center. That played at Jorge, and the Bats led it 2-1. Rodriguez was picked off of first base to win that inning. That was a theme in the game tonight, a lot of outs on the base paths. After that RBI single by Rodriguez, Peterson did not allow another base runner. He retired the final nine men he faced. He went six innings, allowed two runs on four hits, didn't walk a batter, and struck out five. On the other side, Acuña didn't give up another hit after that double by Brito in the first, allowed a leadoff walk to Milan Tolentino in the second. He gave up a two-out walk to Tolentino in the fourth, but a heck of a throw from Dane Leonard caught Tolentino stealing 2-6 at second base. And then Acuña allowed a leadoff walk to Brito in the sixth, but he was caught stealing on a perfect throw by Dane Leonard at second base. And all Acuña, great outing. Six innings, one hit, one run earned. He did walk six, but effectively pitched around those. Struck out four, 97 pitches, 51 for strikes. He was stellar tonight and battled through a rocky first inning. The Bats couldn't get much working offensively all the way until the ninth. Meanwhile, they held on to a one-run lead. Luis May came on, worked a scoreless seventh, pitched around a leadoff double and a two-out walk, and then it was Hagen Danner on to work the bottom of the eighth. The Bats with a one-run lead. Angel Henao led off the bottom of the eighth inning. With Hagen Danner on the mound, it's our GE Appliances play of the night. A 2-0. Lined into left center field, a base hit for Henao. Racing toward the alley, Jorge cuts it off in the backhand. Henao digging for second, throw there, tag, and Hampson got him. Jorge fired it in from center, wide of the bag. Hampson caught it and then had a dive after Henao, who slid to the inside part of the bag. Great play by Hampson. First out of the inning. A base hit for Henao. He's thrown out, trying to stretch it. 8-4 for the first out. That's our GE Appliances play of the game. GE Appliances, good things for life. A lot of outs on the base paths tonight, and appropriate that it is a defensive play, the play of the game tonight. That was big because with one out, Ralphie Velasquez singled to right. Who knows how far Henao would have gone on that, and then Bo Naylor walked, so that out helped keep a run off the board with two on and two out. Danner lifted for Anthony Misevich. He came on and struck out C.J. Cephas looking to get out of the inning. In the top of the ninth, Trevor Stephan on to pitch for Columbus with one out. Sam Haggerty singled to right center, but he was caught stealing at second base. 1-6, he took off. Stephan stepped off and threw him out for the second out. The next man up, Hector Rodriguez. He blasted a home run out of the ballpark to right, some 423 feet. His 19th home run of the year. That put him solely in the RBI lead for the Bats this year now with 53 on the season, and that made it a 3-1 Bats lead. Back-to-back hits after that from Michael Chavis and P.J. Higgins. They attempted a double steal with two on. Higgins was caught stealing at second base for the second time in the game to end the top of the ninth. Bottom of the ninth, Hunter Parks on to try to close it out for the Bats. With one out, Milan Tolentino clubbed a double to right center field, And that brought the tying run to the plate for Columbus. But Parks got Joe Lampe to line to short. And then Petey Halpin hit one hard to right center. But right at the wall, Austin Hendrick, the Bats right fielder, made the catch to end the game and send the Bats on to a 3-1 win. So the Bats have leveled the series at two games apiece. They'll look to take the series lead. Game 5 of the set coming up tomorrow night. 4th of July baseball from downtown Columbus. It'll be a 7:05 first pitch as the right-hander Davis Daniel goes to the mound for the Bats. It'll be the right-hander Rorick Maltrude on the mound for the Clippers. 7:05 first pitch. Our pregame coverage begins at 6:35. Hope you can join us as part of your 4th of July. Make us a part of your barbecue right here on 790 tomorrow night. That'll wrap up coverage of Bats Baseball for tonight. Big thanks to Carl Blanton back in the studio doing a great job keeping us up and running all evening long as usual. Now, this is Nick Curran. Again, the final, the Bats 3 and the Clippers 1. Until tomorrow night, everyone have a very happy and safe 3rd of July. Thanks so much for listening, and good night from downtown Columbus, Ohio.
17: And hits the ball high, deep to left field. That ball carrying to the wall. That ball gone. Grand slam home run off the bat of Ivan Johnson.
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0: on Pitts. There's a swing and a fly ball. Hammer back into deep right center. Into the night, it's gone. A walk-off home run for Edwin Rios.
1: 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Now, let's go to the ballpark in the voice of the Louisville Bats, Nick Curran.
0: Good evening, everyone. Happy 4th of July, and welcome to Columbus, Ohio. Game 5 tonight of a 6-game series between the Bats and the Columbus Clippers. Carl Blanton in the studio. I'm Nick Curran in the GE Appliances press box here at Huntington Park. The tarp is on the field. The rain has rolled through, but appears to be tapering off. They're starting to pull the pens. Hopefully, we'll get this game underway after a pretty brief delay. We'll see what happens. Certainly does not look like we'll start on time tonight. The Bats, after dropping the first two games of the series by a run, have bounced back with two-run wins each of the last two nights. The Bats got a 3-1 victory last night. Columbus scored first, one in the bottom of the first inning, but the Bats got two in the third, one in the ninth, played outstanding defense, and got a strong start from Jose Acuna, his first AAA appearance since 2024. Six innings a run on one hit, six walks, four Ks, as the Bats went on to the win. So Louisville enters play 43-39 overall on the year. They're 4-5 in the second half. They've now won two in a row following a two-game skid. The Clippers now 46-38 overall, 5-5 in the second half. Columbus has lost two straight after a three-game winning streak. Pitching matchup on this 4th of July will feature the right-hander Davis Daniel on the mound for the Bats. He's 5-6 in 15 appearances, 14 starts, with a 4.81 ERA. It's the right-hander Rorik Maltrude on the mound for the Clippers. He's 1-0 in 15 appearances, 13 starts, with a 3.97. ERA. Tarp on the field does not appear will start on time, but hopeful for 4th of July baseball here at Huntington Park tonight. We'll take a break on our Big O Tires pregame show. 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
0: 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Transactions involving the Bats and Reds today. The Reds today reinstated from the 60-day injured list and returned from a rehab assignment. Right-hander Hunter Green, he makes his Reds season debut tonight. More on that coming up. With that move, the Reds optioned to this Bats team. Right-hander Chase Petty, he was optioned after the game yesterday, has not yet joined the Bats. Probably won't join them until Louisville returns home from this road trip. And also, to make room on the 40-man roster, the Reds today designated for assignment outfielder Will Benson. We'll see what happens with him. All the best to Will Benson, the Bat and former Columbus Clipper as well. Mentioned it, the Bats got a win last night. They were caught stealing three times in the game. P.J. Higgins was caught stealing twice for the first time in his pro career, caught stealing in a game twice. Sam Haggerty was also caught stealing. It was the first time the Bats had three base runners caught stealing in the same game since August 19th of 2018 in Charlotte. Three good names were caught stealing in that one. Brian O'Grady, Josh Van Meter, and Steve Selsky were all caught stealing in that game back in August of 2018. The Bats also walked eight in the game last night and won. It's the fourth time this year the Bats have walked eight or more in a game and picked up a win. They're now 4-6 on the year when they walk eight or more. They were 5-8 when walking eight or more last year, just 4-13 when they walked eight or more in 2024. As for the Reds, they do get the season debut of Hunter Green tonight, looking to even the series with the Orioles. It's a 7-10 first pitch. It'll be a 7-10 first pitch in Cincinnati. Hunter Green on the mound for the Redlegs. Brandon Young will pitch for the Orioles. Orioles and Reds, second game of that series. Reds trying to even it up tonight. There's your news and notes. When we come back on our Big O Tires pregame show, we'll check the International League standings. This is Bats Baseball on Sports Talk 790.
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0: Back in our Big O Tires pregame show, shooting for a 7:15 first pitch here in Columbus, so that would only be a 10-minute delay if that comes to fruition. So some good news there. Hopefully, just a very brief delay. Looking at a 7:15 first pitch as of now here at Huntington Park. Check of the International League standings in the second half. Durham is alone on top of the league entering play tonight. The Bulls are 8-2, a half game better than Jacksonville at 7-2. Scranton, Wilkes-Barre, Toledo, and Buffalo are all 6-4, two games back. And then it's Indianapolis and St. Paul at 5-4, 2.5 out. Iowa, these Clippers, Lehigh Valley, Rochester, and Syracuse are all 5-5, 3 back. Nashville, the Bats, Omaha, all 4-5, 3.5 out. Worcester, Gwinnett, and Memphis, 4-6, 4 back. Then it's Charlotte at 3-7, 5 out. Norfolk is 2-8, 6 games back. That's how they look headed into play in the second half around the league on this Saturday, the 4th of July. We'll take a break here on our Big O Tires pregame show. It is Saturday, and that means we hear from Bats manager Pat Kelly. Stay tuned for that. This is Bats Baseball on Sports Talk 790.
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0: Back in Columbus, Bats and the Clippers. 4th of July baseball. It's Saturday. That means we talked to Bats manager Pat Kelly and PK. Start with yesterday. Jose Acuña making his first appearance as a bat in a couple of years and in some trouble there in the first inning, but got out of it. And I thought that was just a really gutty effort. And then ends up going 6 strong innings and only gave up one hit. It was a heck of a performance, especially given the way it started.
20: Exactly. I mean, you walk 3 and give up a double the first 4 hitters you face, and you know, only one run scores, and then you get the next 3 outs. So I thought it was really good job, and no thoughts of him giving us 6 innings right there. That was fantastic.
0: Yeah, it was impressive the rest of the way. A lot of interesting plays in the game yesterday too. We saw Carlos Jorge throw somebody out at second base. We saw Dane Leonard gun down a couple of guys trying to steal, but really impressive and some other really nice plays too. Really impressive defensively yesterday, I thought, just all around.
20: Yeah, I think I feel like the whole series we've played really good defensively, other than maybe the first night. But, you know, Petelli and Hampson have been great up the middle. P.J. Higgins at first base has been really solid. I mean, with all these left-hand hitters, there's a ton of ground balls to the right side. So it's very important to be strong on the right side, and it's really come out for us.
0: Wanted to ask you about P.J. He's obviously played plenty of first base in his career, but hadn't played any at all this year before the start of this series, and a little short over there right now, so kind of necessitating it. But boy, even on Tuesday, stepped right in, and it looked like he didn't miss a beat. Has made some really
3: really nice plays over there, both fielding ground balls, as you said, and picking throws from other guys.
20: Exactly. I mean, I thought he made a great stretch yesterday on the play from Patelli. And, you know, the thing for me with PJ is I've just found through the years that, you know, he doesn't take a ground ball for a month, and then he goes out there and it's like riding a bike. So, you know, I know I could plug him in at third base and he'd make all the plays there too. So he's just very solid defensively. And, you know, he's a great guy to have in your club.
3: This lineup, you kind of reference it, the Columbus lineup, they don't have right-handed hitters in it. They're pretty much all switch hitters or left-handed hitters. You don't have a ton of left-handed pitching. What sorts of challenges does a lineup like this present for your pitching staff?
20: I mean, I think it really, really is tough on our bullpen. You know, I think as a starter, you know, most starters have a changeup, which obviously we've seen Acuna and then Franco the day before utilize the changeup, and it works really well. Most relievers are hard throwers, you know, they're fastball slider, and that means everything's coming into those left-handed hitters. So it's been a good test for us. We don't have really good splits against left-handers out of the pen, but I think it's been a good test for our guys, and it's a way for them to learn how to get lefties out.
3: Wanted to ask you about Carlos Jorge. Made his AAA debut this week, and he's just seems like a guy you don't really want to look away when he's doing something because he's going all out and makes plays. Is that kind of what you've seen so far?
20: Yeah, I mean, he's a high energy guy, plays defense hard, runs the bases hard. You know, almost beat the ground ball out last night. Zach, he's a guy that you know something exciting is going to happen every time he walks to the plate or a ball's hit to him in center field. So definitely a fun guy to watch and really, really a good player.
3: Last one, 4th of July. It's always a special day, isn't it, to be involved in the game of baseball? It seems like it's kind of one of those days where it's center stage, and it's always neat to be around on a 4th of July day.
20: It is. I mean, it's baseball at its purest. You know, we got fireworks, we got hot dogs, we got pine tar, everything together, and then, you know, it's July 4th, so it's just a mainstay of the game and a mainstay of America.
3: PK, appreciate the time. Happy 4th of July to you, and good luck the rest of the series. We'll see you next week at home.
20: Sounds good. Thanks, Nick.
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0: Back on our Big O Tires pregame show, again expecting a 7:15 first pitch here in Columbus. 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For the bats, it's the right-hander Davis Daniel, the 29-year-old from Montgomery, Alabama. 5-6 in 15 appearances, 14 starts with a 4.81 ERA. Last pitched 1 week ago, last Saturday at home against St. Paul, took the loss, went 5 innings, allowed 4 runs on 7 hits. He walked 1, struck out 6, gave up a couple of home runs in that game. 7th-round pick of the Angels originally, back in 2019 out of Auburn. Making his big league debut with the Halos in September of 2023, was designated for assignment by the Angels in December of 2024, traded to the Braves for left-hander Mitch Ferris in December of 24, got to pitch in his hometown organization last year, was born in Atlanta, grew up in Montgomery, and then the Reds signed him as a minor league free agent in January. For the Clippers, it's the right-hander Rorik Maltrue, the 26-year-old from Atlanta. He's 1-0 in 15 appearances, 13 starts, a 3.97 ERA. His ERA, the 5th best in the International League among qualified starting pitchers. He last pitched last Thursday, 2 Thursdays ago in Omaha. No decision, 2 innings, 2 runs, 3 hits, did not walk a batter, struck out 2, allowed a home run. Was signed by the Guardians as an undrafted free agent in January of 2024. Out of the University of Missouri, out of Mizzou. He started his college career in New Mexico State, 2 years there, and then one at Missouri. This is his AAA debut season. Maltrue made his spent all last year at AA Akron, was 4-3 with a 4.38 ERA in 19 starts a season ago. Started the year with the Clippers, was transferred to the ACL Guardians March 31st. That was just a phantom move, was transferred back to this Columbus team on April 3rd. That's your starting pitching matchup. The starting lineups are coming up next. This is Bats Baseball on Sports Talk 790. 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
0: 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First, for the visiting bats, Carlos Jorge leads off. He's in center field. Batting second, the third baseman, Sam Haggerty. Hitting third in left field, Hector Rodriguez. The cleanup batter is the designated hitter, Francisco Urbaez. Hitting fifth at first base, P.J. Higgins. Batting sixth, the right fielder, Austin Hendrick. Hitting seventh and catching, Will Banfield. Batting eighth, the shortstop, Dominic Patelli. Batting ninth at second base, Garrett Hampson. Starting pitcher for the bats, the right-hander, Davis Daniel. For the Clippers, Petey Halpin leads off. He's in center field. Batting second, the third baseman, Angel Henao. Hitting third at second base, Juan Brito. The cleanup batter is the left fielder, Ralphie Velasquez. Batting fifth and catching, Bo Naylor. Hitting sixth, the DH, C.J. Kafis. Batting seventh, the shortstop, Milan Tolentino. Hitting eighth at first base, Dion Frias. Batting ninth in right field, Joe Lampe. Starting pitcher for the Clippers, the right-hander, Rorick Maltrude. Bats in the Clip Show, 4th of July baseball from the Arena District in downtown Columbus. Bats trying to make it three straight wins to take the series lead. A brief delay, but only about 10 minutes. We'll have a special bit of sound to run when we come back, and then all the play-by-play action on this 4th of July. This is Bats Baseball on Sports Talk 790.
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29: 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That ball carried to the wall. That ball gone. Grand slam home run off the bat of Ivan Johnson.
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0: Welcome back to Huntington Park, downtown Columbus. The Bats and the Clippers, the fifth game of this six-game series. Happy 4th of July, a tradition, that goes back a long way, baseball and the 4th of July. Thanks so much for being with us. Carl Bland in the studio. I'm Nick Curran in the GE Appliances press box. And, it'll be a brief delay. Davis Daniel on the mound for the Bats. The righty Rorick Maltrude for Columbus. Expecting a 7:15 first pitch just under 10 minutes from now as some rain rolled through. Starting at about 5:30 is when it really started to come down. They had already tarped the field, or probably even after that, closer to 6 o'clock. It got heavy for a little bit, but very briefly, and then moved out, and they took the tarp off and gotten the field very quickly, ready for play. Kudos to this Columbus grounds crew here at Huntington Park getting it ready. So, as it is the 4th of July, something we've done as a tradition the last several years, and the 4th falling on a Saturday this year, so we couldn't do it. We didn't want to preempt our chat with PK, the Bats manager, but we typically play for you the segment about the Declaration of Independence, signed on July 4th, 1776, and we obviously celebrate America's 250th birthday today, and it's from the History Channel's America, the Story of Us from some years ago, a segment talking all about the Declaration of Independence and what that document meant then and what it means now and during all these 250 years later. Obviously not quite as far back at the time that this was produced, but still a great piece to go back and listen to, and a big part of our nation's history. So the delay fortunately affords us the opportunity to still get that in here on the 4th of July. So here now from History Channel's America, the Story of Us, the segment all about the Declaration of Independence. Hope you enjoy here on this 4th of July. We'll come back to you in a bit to get you set for first pitch between the Bats and the Clippers here tonight.
2: The Declaration of Independence, for me, is one of the best pieces of writing I've ever seen.
3: It's a revolutionary document for a revolutionary statement.
12: You cannot help but be stirred when you read those words.
2: Thomas Jefferson's writing is absolutely magnificent. And when he wrote, "We hold these truths to be self-evident, that all men are created equal," that was the first time anybody had bothered to write that down.
12: And then you turn the clock back and think of when he was writing, how young he was, what a statement it was, given the history of the world at that point. And you feel the excitement of being on the cusp of something so profound that it's hard to put it into words.
15: If you review our Declaration of Independence, it has those beautiful words about all men are created equal and governments are formed among men to represent the people. It was a good statement of what we were all about. And that's the only thing people remember about the Declaration of Independence, that it was about all men are created equal. But it's really roughly a 28-count indictment against King George. And therefore, because of the way in which the British Crown treated us, we now declare that we are a free country, and we want to let you know why now. If we're going to have a war, we're going to have a war.
3: In 1776, you have the Continental Congress meeting in Philadelphia, debating a unified position for the colonies with respect to the hostilities that have already broken out. And the fundamental issue between them is, are they fighting for their rights as Englishmen within the British Empire, or are they going to fight for independence
2: And they're seriously divided. People who are perfectly willing to resist the tyranny of the British government are not necessarily willing to strike for independence. But there's a groundswell in favor of it, I think, in large measure because they recognize that having provoked the lion this far, there's no going back.
16: All of a sudden, you have this group of people who are going, no, we're not part of some great chain of being with the king at the top of it. We are free people. We can vote for who we want to have in charge. And we're not going to tolerate you telling us that we have some class status we have to be trapped in. It says, you know, we are endowed by our creator with certain inalienable rights, meaning that Parliament in London, the king himself, the courts cannot interfere and take away your rights because the state can't take power from us. It's a, even to this day, it's probably the most central difference between America and every other country in the world.
2: It goes well beyond what was needed in order to declare independence. It establishes a philosophical basis for a civil democracy in which all persons are guaranteed rights by virtue of their personhood.
12: This political genius, not just in Jefferson, but in Adams and all the other people who collected here, they saw a new time for humankind, which is that we can be free and that we can make decisions for ourselves.
0: Welcome back to Huntington Park, downtown Columbus. The Bats and the Columbus Clippers getting set for the fifth game of this six-game series. Happy 4th of July. Carl Blanton in the studio. I'm Nick Curran in the GE Appliances press box. The lineups being exchanged right now at home plate. That was the segment about the Declaration of Independence from America, the story of us on the History Channel. Hope you enjoyed that. It's become something of a 4th of July tradition for us, and able to still get that in thanks to the brief rain delay here tonight. Waiting for the Clippers to take the field. Both teams for the second straight day in their 4th of July and patriotic-themed uniforms. The Clippers in the white pants with those stars and stripes jerseys. Clippers across the chest in red, white, and blue. Big, mostly blue number on the back with a red and white outline. The patriotic caps with the Stars and Stripes logo, kind of a cream white with red bills. And Stars and Stripes under the Clippers on the front. The blue with the white stars of the sleeves, and the bars wrap around to the back as well. The Bats go with the gray pants. Those mostly red jerseys with the white pinstripes. Bats across the chest in script white. The blue with the stars at the base of the sleeves, big blue number on the back with the stars with a white outline, the cream patriotic caps with the Stars and Stripes logo, and the Bats have the navy blue bills. Clippers taking the field right now, led by their starter, Rorik Maltrude, who's been one of the best pitchers in the International League this year, has pitched to a 3.97 ERA in 15 appearances, 13 starts. That's the fifth best ERA among qualified starting pitchers in the IL. He's received just one decision this year. He's 1-0 among 60 pitchers in the league with at least 10 starts this year. Maltrude, the only one that has not taken a loss and only one win. He's the only guy in that group with just one decision. Highly unusual. He's gotten quite a bit of run support in his starts. The Clippers are averaging 5.9 runs per game in his starts, but he's only left with the lead four times this year because the Clippers' offense averaging just over 2 runs per game while he is the pitcher of record. So he's gotten good run support in his starts, but it hasn't necessarily been timely for him in terms of the win-loss record of his own. So it's a pretty interesting situation. The rain that rolled through and the wind that has come through has certainly cooled things off. It's our coolest start temperature of the week. Game time temperature of 77 degrees. That's brought to you by A-Plus Dur Heating, Cooling, and Electrical. 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Just about ready to go. Maltrude signed by the Guardians as an undrafted free agent in January of 2024 out of Missouri after starting his college career at New Mexico State. He's ready to go. Carlos Jorge leads things off for the Bats. Left-handed hitting center fielder. 5 out of 16 in 4 games with Louisville, a .313 average, a double, 4 RBIs. He's hit in all 4. The number 16 Reds prospect, according to MLB.com. Jorge digs in. And a third on the grass is head out, a guard against a potential bunt. High Red Sox for Jorge. The right-hander ready, Maltrue. First pitch of the game on the way. It is high, ball one. We roll at 7:15. It's a 10-minute rain delay, game number 84 of this Bats baseball season. Thanks for being with us on this 4th of July. Here's the 1-0 to Jorge. He swings and hits one in the air to center. Moving toward left center is Halpin on a dead sprint. Reaches up and makes the catch. Petey Halpin able to cover a lot of ground. Jorge hit it well, but Halpin tracks it down for the first out. One gone for Sam Haggerty, the switch hitting third baseman. He'll bat left against the righty Maltrude. 133 in 8 games of the Bats with 2 RBIs. 1 for 14 with an RBI in this series. 1 for 4 had an RBI and was caught stealing last night. Also struck out. First one to Haggerty. He takes low. Ball 1. John Bacon calls the balls and strikes tonight. Felix Neon, the crew chief at first. Nate Diedrich at second. Ray Valero at third. 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Haggerty takes outside. 2 balls and 0 strikes. Plenty of blue sky peeking through. A lot of gray clouds in the area as well, but it looks brighter off to our right, the direction from which the weather has been rolling today. The 2-0. Swing and a miss. 2-1 on Haggerty. Thanks for dialing us in. Whatever your 4th of July plans may be, maybe getting ready for some fireworks or still enjoying the cookout, whatever the case may be. 2-1 to Haggerty. Low. 3 balls and a strike. Pool party. It's been a good day and week for that, both here in Columbus and back home. A scorching week, but a nice bit of relief with all the wind that kind of blew that rain in earlier. 3-1 to Haggerty. He takes a strike on the outside edge and the count full. Bats trying to make it a third straight win and take the lead in this series. The teams have split the first 4 games. All 4 games decided by 2 runs or less. 7 of the 9 meetings. Here's the payoff. Haggerty hits one in the air down the left field line. That ball is slicing and it slices foul up against the side wall. Still 3-2 on Haggerty. 7 of the 9 meetings between these two teams so far this year have been decided by 2 or fewer runs. 3 of them by 1 run, including each of the first 2 games of this series. Columbus won by a 5-4 count, both on Tuesday night and Wednesday night here. The same final score. Another 3-2 to Haggerty. Called strike 3 on the outside edge. Haggerty thought he'd walk, started to unbuckle the shin guard, rung up, no challenge, 2 outs in the inning. 2 gone for Hector Rodriguez, the left-handed batting left fielder. 282, 19 home runs, tied for second in the league. 53 RBIs, tied for 6. Both also tied for the team lead with Michael Tolia, the number 5 Reds prospect per MLB.com. 2 for 13, a homer, 2 driven in the series. 2 out of 4 with a home run and 2 RBIs last night. Skies the first pitch foul onto the roof. Third base side, strike 1. Bo Naylor catches Rorick Maltrude. Diane Frias at first. Juan Brito at second. Milan Tolentino at short. Angel Henao at third. Ralphie Velasquez in left. Petey Halpin in center. Joe Lampe in right field. Here's a liner just over the leaping second baseman. Brito into right. A base hit for Rodriguez. Bats have their first base runner of the night. Rodriguez had the night off here on Thursday, just his second night off of the year, and it seems to have done him some good. He's got 3 hits.

0: the home run in the series. He went 1-for-3, a second inning single last night. Drawn in at third is Hennau to protect against the bunt. First pitch, skied foul off the left side onto the roof. Strike one. Maltrude has mentioned coming off a two-inning start last Thursday, two Thursdays ago in Omaha. Two innings, two runs, three hits, no walks, two Ks. Allowed a home run in that outing. He left that game because he was hit on the shin on a liner back through the box off the bat of Gavin Cross of Omaha. The 0-1 is low. One ball and one strike. Maltrude, in fact, started twice in that Omaha series, was hit by a comebacker off the bat of Cross both times, and left the game. Swing and a miss, 1-2. Restarted once in that series. I believe he was hit. Well, he pitched. That pitch is low. 2-2. Yeah, he only made one start. I think he was hit, though, by a comebacker twice. By Gavin Cross, once in a different series. 2-2. Hendrick takes outside in the count full, but he was hit by a comebacker on the shin. That's why he left that game, but a bit of a delay getting back into the rotation, but he's back in there tonight. Does still appear to be a very light rain falling. Not bothering anybody, though. The payoff. Swing and a miss. Hendrick chased one up. A fastball. He's gone on strikes for out number two. Probably feels good with the way this week has gone. The two-out batter, Will Banfield, the catcher and right-handed hitter. 259, six home runs, 37 runs batted in. Banfield 1-for-8 with an RBI in the series. The one hit came here his last time in the lineup on Thursday, 1-for-4 with an RBI. First pitch on the outside edge for a called strike. Reminder, if you have a question, comment, complaint, criticism, anything else on your mind, we'd love to hear from you. 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Oh, 1. Fouled straight back to the netting. Nothing in two. 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Step up to the plate for conservation. 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Low to Banfield. One ball and two strikes. Friend Jeff has emailed in. Said, boy, there was a lot of red, white, and blue in Philadelphia today, including both teams. Indeed. 1-2. Fouled straight back to the netting. And the count holds at one ball and two strikes. France and Paraguay in Philly today. The 1-2 called strike three on the outside edge. Banfield has challenged it.
1: Batter's challenging strike three.
0: First challenge of the night, video board in right center, and it did miss outside. A good challenge by Banfield.
1: Ball's overturned. Louisville retainer challenges.
0: Each team still with two challenges. The count 2-2 on Banfield, but both countries' colors, Paraguay and France, red, white, and blue. France wanted 1-0 onto the quarterfinal round of the World Cup, the round of eight. Two-two. Swing and a miss. Banfield gone on strikes in a 1-2-3 inning for Rorick Maltrude. 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
5: Bottom of the second, no score. Bo Naylor leads it off for Columbus. First pitch from Davis Daniel. Ripped foul, past first base, strike one. Naylor, the left-handed hitting catcher, 204, four home runs, 14 RBIs. Naylor's reached base in seven of his last eight, but he is 0 for 10 in this series. 0 for 3, walked last night and struck out twice. The 0-1. Started to go on a breaking ball, laid off one low, one ball and one strike. Daniel facing the Clippers for the third time in his career. All three appearances have been in this ballpark. The 1-1, swung on and missed, 1-2. He faced them earlier this year on May 20th. No decision, 2 2/3 scoreless innings, two hits, a walk, a strikeout. That was the start where Daniel, here's the 1-2. Low, 2-2, kind of collided with Michael Toley at first base, went down, tumbled, tried to stay in the game, but ended up leaving it, kind of sprained his ankle, went on the injured list, very short stint, the 2-2 low and the count full, the minimum stint. He was pushed back his next turn through the rotation, but didn't miss a start despite going on the IL, was back that next week. Here's the payoff to Naylor. He swings and hammers one down the right field line, but it hooks way foul and out of play, and the count holds at 3-2. Naylor way out in front of that one. Another 3-2 pitch. Check swing foul back to the netting on a pitch up. Still three balls and two strikes. Another 3-2. That's high, and that's ball four. First walk allowed in the game either way. Naylor escorted to first base by a little Johnny Cash. Leadoff man on for C.J. Kafis. Left-handed hitting DH, 230, two homers, 20 driven in. He's 1 for 15 with a double and an RBI in this series. He doubled last night, 1 for 4, doubled, struck out twice. First pitch takes a strike on the outside edge. And this was an area where the Clippers struggled last night. They had the leadoff man on in five different innings last night, but only scored one run. It was Petey Halpin who walked to lead off the first. The 0-1, breaking ball a little bit high, one ball and one strike. In the series, Clippers have had just seven leadoff runners coming into the night. Five of them last night. The 1-1 runner bluffs a go from first. A swing and a fly ball foul off the left side onto the roof. 1-2. Speaks to how good Batts pitching has been in this series. 1-2. Just off the plate away. 2-2. The bats have not allowed a lot of leadoff base runners, and when they have, they've not allowed them to score. A little bit high. Kafe has started two, did not go on the appeal to third, and the count full. And now Daniel taking up that challenge here in the second, allowing the leadoff man on and trying to prevent him from scoring. Walked Naylor, who waits at first base with nobody out. Short lead over there. Now a bigger one. He goes. Payoff pitch. Grounded sharply to first. Nice backhanded pick on an E by Higgins. Steps on the bag for the first out of the inning. Wow, that was a smash. Higgins on a knee, able to backhand it. Naylor running on the pitch may have kept the Clippers out of a double play there. Kafis retired, three unassisted. Naylor to second, one out for Milan Tolentino, the left-handed batting shortstop. 248, 10 home runs, tied for the team lead, 43 RBIs. He's hit in 9 in a row and in 10 of 11 is Tolentino. 4 for 12, 3 doubles and an RBI in the series. First pitch, misses outside, ball one. Tolentino 1 for 2, doubled, walked twice, stole a base, and was caught stealing last night. Boy, Higgins has played a really good first base. The 1-0 outside, 2-0. And you heard Pat Kelly, the Bats manager, talk about it in our pregame interview. Over the years, he said he's kind of learned that even if Higgins hasn't been taking a lot of ground balls anywhere, because he's been catching the 2-0, that's in for a strike, 2-1. You just throw him out there, and he doesn't miss a beat. Said it's like riding a bike, just picks it right up. And man, it's been impressive. He hadn't played first base all year before this series. This is his third time there this week. Here's the 2-1. Lifted foul off of third, out of play. It's 2-2. And he has been stellar at first base. Has made some really nice plays over there. And I beg your pardon, this is actually his fourth appearance over there this week. Had not played it in the big leagues or with the bats before this series. 2-2 pitch. Line drive left center field. Base hit Tolentino. Naylor sprints around third. Jorge's throw goes into second base. Naylor scores. And the Clippers go in front here in the second. They lead it 1-0. 44th RBI of the year for Tolentino. Kind of scorched that one low on a line into left center field. Well, the Clippers scored first last night. The Bats were able to overcome it. They'll have to try to do that again here tonight. One on, one out, a run in for Dion Frias. Switch hitting first baseman, bats left against the righty Daniel. 208, two homers, 16 driven in, and the first pitch is high, ball one. Frias has hit in 5 in a row and a 9 of 10. He's reached base in 11 straight. 2 out of 4. He tripled and struck out here on Wednesday, his only other appearance in the series. He was also caught stealing in that game. The 1-0 to Frias. Ripped on the ground. Foul ball. Higgins dove after it to his left, laying across the line right in front of the bag. It tipped off his glove on down the line. It's a foul ball, and the count is 1-1. Ian Frias exchanged some pleasantries there at the first base bat. Good effort by Higgins. That was close. Reminder, the Baseball Buddies program is back in 2026, allowing youth sports teams to take the field of the bats before each home game at Louisville Slugger Field. BatsBaseball.com to sign your team up. Bats back home starting Tuesday night, welcoming the Omaha Storm Chasers for 6 games at Louisville Slugger Field. 1-1 to Frias. Off the plate away. 2 balls and a strike. Mentioned the Clippers scored first last night, and the Bats were able to win it. Throw
3: throw to first. Diving back in safely is Tolentino. Tolentino can run 10 steals and 14 tries on the year. One pitch. Foul to the net. Back left of the plate. Two balls and two strikes. The Bats are 13-24 now on the year when the opponent scores first. Got their 13th win of the year in that situation last night. Daniel delivers, down and in, a breaking ball, full count on Frias. A lot of deep counts here early on being worked by Davis Daniel. About to throw his 37th pitch of the night. We're in the second. The payoff, runner goes. Called strike three, throw to second, one hop. Patelli the tag, strike him out, throw him out, double play. A strikeout, 2-6 on the caught stealing, and the inning is over. Clippers get a run. We go to the third, 1-0 Columbus on Sports Talk 790.
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5: Third inning, 1-0 Clippers. Rourke Maltrude back to the mound for inning number three. And he delivers inside to Dominic Patelli, ball one. Patelli, the left-handed batting shortstop, 218, 19 bats games, 5 doubles, 6 RBIs, 3 for 10, a double, 2 RBIs in the series. Had hit in back-to-back games before last night. Went over 3 with a strikeout. Swings and misses at a pitch down. It's 1-1. Missouri Tiger versus Miami Hurricane right here. Maltrude versus Patelli. 1-1. Misses high. Two balls and a strike. Strike him out, throw him out, double play. To end the bottom of the second, how about Will Banfield, 2-1. Strike on the outside edge, 2-2. Strong throw. Looked like a little bit of a tough jump for Tolentino. Don't know if he stumbled or what, but he was out by quite a bit at second base. So you had Leonard throw out a couple last night. Banfield gets one here tonight. 2-2. Slow bouncer up the first base line. Charging in, the first baseman picks it up and tag on Patelli. Frias got it, and then got Patelli, who jumped out of the baseline to try to avoid the tag. Three unassisted for the first out of the inning. One gone for Garrett Hampson, the second baseman and right-handed batter. 207, three home runs, 19 runs batted in. Had a four-game on-base streak come to an end last night, 0 for 3 with a strikeout. He's 3 for 13 with a double in the series. You heard Pat Kelly talk about it before the game as well. Bats have played some good defense in this series. First pitch to Hampson is in for a called strike. It's been impressive, some of the plays we've seen made. Especially from a guy like Higgins, who hasn't played a lot of first base this year. The pitch is high. One ball and one strike. We've seen some nice plays all over the field. Bats currently lead the league in fielding percentage. They've committed the fewest errors in the league with 44. 1-1 pitch. Fouled straight back to the netting. It's 1-2. It's a Columbus team that's been a good fielding team as well. The Clippers coming into the night, 7th in the league in fielding percentage. The Bats, the fewest errors in the league with 44. The Clippers have committed 57 entering the night. Top 5 or 6 fewest in the league. So a couple of good fielding teams here this week in Columbus. 1-2 to Hampson. Outside with a breaking ball. Two balls and two strikes. Series finale here tomorrow, a 105 first pitch, scheduled to be a rematch of what we saw Tuesday. Righty Julian Aguiar for the Bats, lefty Logan Allen for the Clippers. Hampson takes low and the count full. And then the off day Monday, the Bats back home as mentioned for 6 against the Omaha Storm Chasers starting on Tuesday night. 6:35 first pitch on Tuesday. A lot happening next week at the ballpark. Hope you can join us. Payoff pitch. Hampson, sharp ground ball foul down the third baseline. Count holds 3-2. Tuesday, 6:35, it's Mental Health Awareness Night. Also Taco Tuesday, $4 taco, $6 Margarita Madness as well. Wednesday, 6:35, it is Nothing Night. The second of the year, the musical stylings of Al Greener. Payoff pitch, ground ball, pass the diving third baseman head out down the left field line into the corner. Back to get it is Velasquez. Hampson cruises into second with a stand-up double. Well, he lashed one just foul and then kept that one fair just past the dive of the third baseman, Hennau. Hampson's 12th double of the year, the Bats' second hit of the night. Hampson into scoring position with one out to the top of the order in Carlos Jorge. He flied to center in the first. It's also baseball bingo night on Wednesday. Half-price tickets for seniors. Seniors stroll around the bases post-game. So you get the nothing night and then the senior stroll. First pitch, outside, ball one to Jorge. Thursday night, 6:35, Thrifty Thursday. $4 hot dogs, $2 popcorn and Pepsi, $2 ice cream cups as well. $4 tickets in the LG&E Power Alley in left field. It's also Bellarmine night. A lot of the Bellarmine Knights will be out. Always a big night. The 1-0. Jorge fouls it off of his leg at the plate. It's 1-1. And something new the Bats are rolling out. The beer batter. It'll be a hitter on the opposing team that is designated during the game. If that beer batter strikes out, then till the end of that inning, 16-ounce can Miller and Coors products will be $3. Swing and a miss. 1-2 on Jorge. Will not be in effect in the eighth or ninth innings. So nothing after last call, but a pretty cool thing to keep an eye on if you're out Thursday. 1-2. Jorge hits one in the air into short left center. Racing in Velasquez. Dives. He makes the catch. Sprinting around third is Hampson. He's going to be doubled off of second base. Velasquez loops it into the second baseman, Brito. Diving catch, Velasquez. 7-4 to double off Hampson. That ends the inning. A hit, nobody left. We head to the bottom of the third. 1-0 Clippers on Sports Talk 790.
9: This is J. Andrew White, attorney at law. 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I know what to do. My number is 502-585-5522. That's 502-585-5522. 585-5522.
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5: Bottom of the third, 1-0 Clippers. Joe Lampe leads off the inning for Columbus, the left-handed batting right fielder. 256, a homer, 5 driven in 12 games. First pitch from Davis Daniel is high, ball one. Lampe had a 3-game hitting streak come to an end last night, has been on base in 4 in a row, 0-for-3, a walk and a strikeout last night, 1-for-7 with a double in the series. He swings with the 1-0, hits a high fly ball into right center. Hendrick, the right fielder, over. He gives way to the center fielder, Jorge, who makes the catch. 1-out. Wind is pretty calm right now, about as calm as we've seen it on the flags on top of the batter's eye. You look on top of one of the tall buildings in downtown, and flag kind of whipping out to straightaway center. One gone to the top of the order in Petey Halpin. A bunt ground out of the first was thrown out on a nice play by Banfield. First pitch, he swings and sends a fly ball into deep right. Hendrick turns around, it's gone to the right of the video board. Home run, Petey Halpin. His fourth home run of the year. It is 2-0 Columbus here in the third. Halpin got into that one. A rocket just to the right of the video board in right center. His 21st Clippers RBI. 11th home run surrendered by Daniel this year. 2-0 Columbus. Here's Angel Henao. He singled to right center in the first. First pitch outside. Ball one. That play that ended the third, great diving catch by Velasquez. I don't know if Hampson just thought that ball was going to get down. He sold out on it. He was determined to score. The 1-0 is high. 2-0. He might have forgotten how many outs there were, but it might have just been that he read that as a ball that was going to fall. Didn't think Velasquez was going to be able to get to it, and then Velasquez did. 2-0. And Al takes a breaking ball down and in. 3-0. Was a great play by Ralphie, and then Hampson was basically to home plate by the time he got up, and they just had to double off Hampson at second. The 3-0 outside, and a four-pitch walk to Henao. Second walk allowed by Daniel tonight. Henao's been on base both times up. One on, one out, a run in, and here's Juan Brito. He flied to center in the first. Continuing our look at next week's homestand against Omaha, Friday night, the big night of the week, Surviving Island Humidity Night. Rupert Bonham from Survivor will be in the house for a meet and greet. Also be a humidity cooling towel given away to the first 2,000 fans. First pitch to Brito, a strike on the outside edge. The bats will play as the Louisville Humidity for the second time.
15: Challenging strike.
5: Brito challenged that strike call to the video board in right center. And it did clip the bottom outside corner.